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As he held that blood-stained Bible up for all of us to see, he said, bless the farmer and the teacher and the preacher.

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1: 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His father proudly declared, "He can now see." 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
3: Ready?
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thanks Haley, Jordan, and Brandon for that great introduction. They were at the Springfield Public Library when they took time out to help us put this show together. I'm Julie Berry, host of Check It In, Check It Out, coming to you from 105.9 DeBrigg in Elmer, Ontario. Summers are long. They can be hot. They can actually be boring. Plenty of time on your hands to do nothing. The Elgin County Library has the perfect solution, the Summer Reading Club, where you can sign on for fun, games, prizes, and oh yeah, reading. Books, books, books, and more books. Wait a minute, did I just hear a yawn of boredom there? Must mean you haven't checked out the books at the library recently. If the word book causes you to think of page after page of nothing but words, then ask the library assistant at the library near your house about graphic novels. That's right, graphic novels. We're talking pictures, ladies and gentlemen, boys and girls. Pages full of amazing pictures that help tell the stories inside these books. You have got to check out graphic novels. So, when the last days of school are happening, get yourself down to the library nearest your house and find out what's happening at the Summer Reading Club. When you sign up, the long hot days of summer can be full of fun and games and books that will take you on adventures you cannot imagine. It is getting close to bedtime in many households across Elgin County. Bedtime. Not every kid's favorite time of day. I mean, who really wants to leave the hustle and bustle, the bright lights of daytime? And sleeping? What can be more boring than that? And you know, I got to wondering about monkeys. Yes, yes, cheekers, I'll tell them. I got to wondering, how do monkeys sleep? Or do they sleep at all? And I found out that monkeys do sleep, but they will just find a nice, comfortable tree branch and sit on it. And then they go to sleep. They like to sleep way up high so they'll be safe from their enemies, the big cats like tigers and jaguars. Also, big snakes like boa constrictors and pythons. And humans are their enemies sometimes, too. Human hunters. Wow, I'm surprised any monkey would get even a wink of sleep with all those enemies lurking around in the dark. It's okay, cheekers. You sleep at the radio station. There are no tigers or boa constrictors there. Just one noisy rooster. Our first story tonight is about a baby who wouldn't go to bed. Get snuggly, get cozy, and get ready to listen.

The Baby Who Wouldn't Go to Bed by Helen Cooper. Bedtime, said the mother. No, said the baby, playing in his car. It's still light. But it's summer, said the mother. A little bit later. Bedtime, said the mother. No, said the baby, playing in his car. I'm going to stay up all night. Oh, no, you're not, said the mother. But the baby revved up his car. Vroom, chug-a-chug, then drove away as fast as he could, and the mother couldn't catch him. Well, he hadn't driven very far before he met a tiger. Let's play at roaring, said the baby. But the tiger was too tired. Nighttime is for snoring, not roaring, yawned the tiger. Come back in the morning. I'll play with you then. So off went the baby, vroom, chug-a-chug, till he met a troop of soldiers. Let's march, said the baby. But the soldiers were too sleepy. Nighttime is for dreaming, not parading, said the captain. We're going back to our castle, and so should you. But the baby didn't want to. He trundled away in his car, vroom, chug-a-chug, as fast as he could. Next, he came across a little train. Race you to the station for a jolly good smash-up, said the baby. But the train was too tired. Nighttime is for resting, not racing, said the train. I'm going home to my depot, and so should you. But still the baby rumbled along the road, vroom, chug-a-chug, till he met some musicians. Let's have a party and dance all night, said the baby. But the musicians were too drowsy. We're really, really tired, they said. But give us a lift home, and we'll play you a lullaby instead.

musicians played such a sweet tune that the sun was lulled to sleep and the moon came out. The little car went slower and slower and slower. And soon the musicians nodded off. Then the little car stopped. It had fallen asleep too. The baby looked up at the moon. "Can't we have a midnight feast?" he wailed. "It's bedtime," sighed the moon drowsily, and even the moon closed her eyes and dozed off. Now the baby had to push the car in the dusky dark. It was hard work, and soon he'd gone as far as he could, so he stood quite still, all alone, with the sleeping world around him. There was someone else who was not asleep, someone who was looking for the baby, and getting nearer and nearer and nearer all the time. Someone who was ever so weary but couldn't go to bed until the baby did. It was the mother, and the baby hugged her. Then the mother lifted up the baby with one arm and pushed the car with the other. She was a very strong mother, and she trundled and bundled them all the way home. "Bedtime?" said the baby sleepily. "No," whispered the mother. "You said you were staying up all night." Said the baby. "All right then," said the mother. "Good night."

Here is a book with stories that are perfect for moms and dads who are too tired for the long stories. It's called Once Upon a Time, The End, and it's written by Jeffrey Klosk and Barry Blitt. Once upon a time, and a long, long time ago, late at night, when it was dark, over the hills, through the woods, across a great ocean, in a land far away, in a small house, on a hill, under a full moon, in a big, fluffy bed, under the covers, was a little girl, or maybe it was a boy, who wouldn't go to bed. "Just one more story," this child cried over and over again. So the noble and tired father obliged. But as he read, he started cutting little words here and there so the stories would go faster and faster and faster. Until finally his child would be asleep, and everyone could live happily ever after. The end. And so here are some of the stories that the tired and noble father began to read to the little child who wouldn't go to sleep. Two little pigs. Two little pigs lived in the forest. One pig built a house out of straw. He was lazy. The other built a house out of stone. He worked hard. A hungry wolf came by and blew down the house made of straw. The pigs hid in the stone house. The wolf said, "Come out or I'll blow your house away." But the pig said, "No way." The wolf blew and blew but couldn't do it. He left the forest and the pigs lived forever together. The end. Time for bed. Goldilocks and the Bears. There were some bears. It doesn't really matter how many. There was a bunch. Let's get to the point. While they were out, a blonde girl ate a bear's porridge, broke a bear's chair, and fell asleep in a bear's bed. When the bears came back, they found her asleep. She woke up, screamed, and ran home so she could sleep in her own bed, just like you. The end. The Little Red Hen. None of the animals in the barnyard would help the little red hen plant or harvest or cook her vegetables. "No thanks," they said, "I don't want to work." But when the little red hen's soup was ready, they said, "Hey, I'll help you eat." "No thanks," said the hen. The end. Why are you still awake? In that peaceful little house atop the hill on the other side of the woods, oh, you know where it is, that fellow with the kid who wouldn't go to sleep wasn't making much progress. All those pigs and bears and wolves and chickens and hens made such a racket that the child could not get to sleep. So the fellow picked up the pace, chopped stories in half. No barnyard animals would get in his path. Sleeping Beauty. A wicked fairy put a spell on a princess. When she pricked her finger on a sewing machine, her entire family fell asleep for 100 years. Eventually, a prince came along, and finding the beautiful girl, gave her a kiss. She woke, happy and refreshed, and so did her parents. Her advice to you, go to sleep. The end. Hey Diddle Diddle, the cat and the fiddle, the cow jumped over the moon. If you don't fall asleep, I'll run screaming from this room. Riddle 1. Why did the chicken cross the road? To go to sleep. Riddle 2. Knock, knock. Who's there? Bed. Bed who? Better go to sleep. And they all lived.

0: The end. Well, my friends, it's getting very close to bedtime here at the radio station. Just so you don't go to bed without a giggle, here's something to tickle that funny bone. What has four legs but only one foot? A bed.
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3: Sometimes the best thing to do is be patient and wait for the right person to help you. Hi, and welcome to Keys for Kids. My name is Zach. I'm so glad that you're listening today. I'll admit it, I'm not a very patient person. If something is going wrong, I want to fix it right away, even if I don't have all the information or ability. But often the best thing to do when facing a problem is to take a breath, say a prayer, and ask God for help. Reminds me of a great Bible verse, Proverbs 3:5. It says, "Trust in the Lord with all your heart and lean not on your own understanding." Our story for today is entitled, Waiting for the One Who Knows What to Do. Something was rubbing against the chain when Lyle tried to ride his bike, and with his mom's medical bills piling up, there was no way his family could afford a new one. "Dad said he would fix that," his sister's voice came from behind him as he started to work on the bike himself. "He's looking over the budget again," Lyle said. "He never has time." Lyle tugged on the wheel with all his might, and his mouth dropped open when he broke it right off the bike. "Oops!"
4: "Lyle," his sister exclaimed, "now it can't even be fixed."
3: Lyle put a hand over his face.
4: "I should have waited for Dad."
3: That evening, Lyle's dad peeked into his room.
5: "I just saw your bike. What happened?"
3: Lyle sighed.
4: "I was trying to fix it."
5: "I told you I would take a look at it."
4: "I know, but you were so busy," Lyle said. "You have mom to take care of, and you've been trying to figure out how you're going to pay the bills."
3: Dad stepped into the room. "I have been busy. Life has been hard for all of us. I'm sorry."
4: "I was trying to fix it by myself, and I ended up making things worse," Lyle said. "I don't know if you'll be able to fix it anymore."
5: "I'll look at it." Dad walked across the room. "You know, Bud, you've got me thinking about something your mom has been telling me. She said that her sickness and our finances are out of my control. She sees me trying to fix things and tells me I need to stop, that I need to put it in God's hands."
4: "Because he's our Heavenly Father and knows best?" Lyle asked.
5: "Right," Dad smiled. "He's our Father because he loves us so much that he gave his Son to die for us. He sent Jesus to save us from sin because we could never do it ourselves."
3: Dad sat down on the bed. "I mess up when I try to handle things on my own. I need to trust him."
5: Lyle nodded. "I hope I didn't mess up the bike forever."
3: "Why don't we go take a look at it together?" said Dad. "And maybe we could ask God to show us what to do." Well, how about you? What do you do when you have a problem and don't know what you should do? Do you ask God for help and wait for him to take care of things? Or do you try to handle everything on your own? God loves you and cares about everything you're going through, and he wants you to come to him for help. Instead of trying to fix things yourself, ask him for help and trust him to know what to do. Our key verse is Proverbs 3:5.
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3: And our key thought for today, trust God and wait for him. 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
1: So Wednesday we're beating up Todd, right?
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4: What did the mother bullet say to the daddy bullet?
1: We get into the bathroom and climb up into the ceiling.
5: All right, but he's tricky. 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

0: You like these pants, Sam?
1: Yes.
0: 50% off. I'll never beat that price. You sure you like them?
1: Yes.
0: Are you just saying that so we can leave?
1: Yes.
0: So you don't like them?
1: Well, I can't tell anymore. Everything looks the same now.
0: Well, I think they're nice. Let's go to the counter. Oh, isn't that Kathy Evans?
1: Where?
0: By the shoes. I think it is. That's Brian with her. I haven't seen Kathy in a long time. Let's go talk to her.
1: Mom.
0: You probably talk to Brian all the time at school, don't you?
1: He's not really my friend anymore.
0: What do you mean?
1: We haven't talked since the third grade.
0: Why?
1: Well, he's in the Bones of Wrath. He's always getting in trouble.
0: Really? That's hard to believe. He used to be a nice kid.
1: Not anymore.
0: Maybe you should talk to him then. You could be a good influence.
1: He won't want to talk to me.
0: Yes, he will. You were his best friend.
1: Yeah. Once.
0: Well, he's right here. He can't avoid you. Just try to strike up a conversation, okay?
1: All right.
0: Kathy!
2: Nancy! How are you doing?
0: Oh, good! It's been a long time!
2: Sure has! Hi, Sam!
1: Hi, Mrs. Evans.
2: I haven't seen you in years.
1: Yeah.
0: Last time I saw Brian, he was in the backyard climbing our tree. Hello, Brian.
3: Hi.
2: We're looking for school clothes.
0: So are we. Can't pass up these sales.
2: No kidding. Except we can't seem to find... Where did you get those navy blue pants?
0: Oh, they're over here in the boys' department. Come on.
2: I can't seem to keep Brian in the same pair of pants for much longer than a couple of months.
1: You getting clothes?
3: No. Yeah.
1: Me too. Pants. Great prices, huh?
3: I don't know. I don't buy clothes.
1: Oh, yeah. Guess not. Neither do I. My mom does it.
2: Okay.
1: Pretty cold today, huh?
3: Look, you don't have to talk to me. Why don't you go look at some mittens or something?
0: Let's go tell the boys.
2: Brian, we're going to go to Nancy's for a little bit.
1: What?
0: We thought it'd be nice to catch up on things. And you guys can, too.
3: You're just going to talk?
2: Well, you don't have to sit and listen to us. You can go into Sam's room and play.
1: My room?
3: You know, I think I'd rather go home and try on my new clothes.
2: You can try them on after we go to Sam's. Come on, let's go.
1: Here we are.
3: I remember this room. Still clean. Let me guess, you hang up your clothes when you get home from school, don't you?
1: When they're not dirty.
3: Figures. Do you floss?
1: Sometimes.
3: Recycle?
1: Yes.
3: How many library cards do you have?
1: What?
3: Never mind. Oh, yes, and the Bible on the nightstand. Verses underlined and everything.
1: Look, Brian, you don't have to...
3: My name is Butch.
1: Butch? Since when?
3: Since I said so. Oh, look what we have here. The Sam Johnson Hall of Fame. 1, 2, 3, 4, 5 trophies? Very good. For excellence in academic heptathlon competition. You know, you're not the only one who has trophies on their dresser. I got one at home, too.
1: Really? For doing what?
3: Nothing. I stole it. Oh, and I see you have tickets for the Academic Awards banquet next week.
1: Yeah.
3: I've never been to one of those. It probably doesn't surprise you, does it?
1: You're pretty smart.
3: Yeah, but I don't run right home after school and practice my multiplication tables. I'm going downstairs. I think I'd rather be bored somewhere else.
4: Let's find out who it was and just pound him.
5: We gotta do more than pound him.
4: You mean you wanna do something in addition to pounding him?
5: Exactly.
4: Oh, okay. Just as long as pounding is included.
3: Hey, guys. What are you talking about?
5: Somebody hung a goofy-looking picture of the principal from the flagpole this morning.
4: And it wasn't us.
5: They're on our territory. We're the Bones of Wrath. We pull the pranks. We cause the trouble.
3: So what are we gonna do about it?
5: I'll tell you what we're gonna do. We're gonna do something even better.
3: Like what?
5: Something that'll get everybody talking about the Bones of Wrath again.
4: What?
5: You know that awards banquet next week?
3: Yeah.
5: Wouldn't it be hilarious if suddenly, in the middle of the program, the sprinkler system went off?
3: Cool.
4: I love it.
5: All those people in their monkey suits and Cinderella dresses soaked from head to toe.
3: That's great. This is the best idea ever.
4: We can get all the teachers and all the smart kids. It's a nail one, get one free prank.
5: You got it.
4: So, what's the plan?
5: All right. We get inside, we get into the bathroom, and climb up into the ceiling.
3: The ceiling?
5: Yeah, I've been up there a couple of times. We used to open up ceiling tiles and pour stuff on people walking by. Anyway, when we get up there, we flick our lighters a couple of times near the sprinkler sensor above the lunchroom.
3: That's it? That's all it takes?
5: That's it. We've got some of those sensors in stock at the Electric Palace. They're easy to set off.
4: How are we going to get inside?
5: Inside where?
4: The school. You have to have a ticket to get in the banquet.
5: I didn't think of that.
4: I could pound somebody and just take them.
5: Nah, if the kid squeals, it could blow the whole thing.
3: I know somebody with tickets.
5: Who?
3: Sam Johnson.
5: Well, can you get him?
3: Sure. He's an easy target.
5: Now, you can't just take him.
4: Yeah, you have to be sneaky.
3: I can be, sneaky. Hi, Sam.
1: Brian! I mean, Butch, what are you doing here?
3: I was a real jerk the other day, Sam. I was wondering if we could be friends again.

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3: 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For the good of the theater.
0: They've been here in town all along, but now you can read about what they've been up to.
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0: lot of new stuff in here since you saw it last.
1: Can't wait to see it.
0: I got a new bike. It's a 10 speed.
1: Oh boy, I bet it goes fast.
0: It does. I even got a speedometer for my birthday. Got it up to almost 45 miles an hour once going downhill.
1: Really? Can a person breathe going that fast?
0: What?
1: Never mind. Anything else you want me to see?
0: Come over here. Can you reach that box?
1: Sure.
0: Thanks. You should recognize this stuff. Remember this?
1: Wow. My Cedric Wilson baseball card. I can't believe you kept this.
0: Remember when my dad took us to see him play against the Cubs?
1: Sure. That was a great day. Cedric hit one out, right? A 500-foot shot. That was incredible. He hit 336 that year. 42 home runs, 127 RBIs.
0: How do you remember all that?
1: He was my favorite player. I don't even know if he's still playing ball. Is he?
0: No. He retired 2 years ago.
1: Huh. I probably couldn't even name 5 players in the majors now. You think I could keep this card?
0: Sure. It's yours.
1: Thanks. What else you got in here?
0: Well...
1: Oh, no way! My skateboard, how did you get this?
0: You left it over here one day. It just got lost underneath some stuff, and you forgot all about it.
1: Do you still have yours?
0: I think it's here somewhere.
1: I bet you I can still outrace you.
0: No chance.
1: Uh-huh.
2: Hey, Sam.
0: Hi, Lucy.
2: Can I ask you something?
0: Sure.
2: The other day I saw you at Finneman's with Brian Evans.
0: Butch.
2: Whatever. What's going on? I mean, what were you doing with him?
0: Playing video games.
2: I know, but with Brian?
0: So?
2: Well, he's, you know.
0: What?
2: He's with the Bones of Wrath.
0: I know that.
2: He's always getting into trouble, and he gets other people into trouble, too.
0: I'm not causing any trouble, if that's what you mean.
2: That's not what I mean. It's just that... We can't figure out why you're hanging around with him.
0: We?
2: Us, the kids from church.
0: It's okay. Tell everyone there's nothing to worry about.
2: All right. But he's tricky. Don't let him talk you into anything.
0: I won't.
3: Okay, so Wednesday we're beating up Todd, right?
4: I thought we said Thursday.
1: No, Thursday we're egging the nursing home.
4: I put Todd down for Thursday. I can't make it on Wednesday.
3: Why not?
4: I gotta go to the dentist.
1: What time?
4: 5:30. So if we beat up Todd Wednesday, we have to make it a half an hour later.
3: Nah, Todd's dad gets home early on Wednesday.
4: So how about Friday?
1: The night of the banquet?
4: Hey, we could do it before. Banquet doesn't start till 7.
3: Nah, if we get caught, it'd spoil the whole thing. Speaking of the banquet, Butch... Where are the tickets? What'd you lose them?
1: No.
3: Then where are they?
1: I didn't get them yet.
3: Why not?
1: I haven't had a chance.
3: You've been with Sam every day this week. What do you mean you haven't had a chance?
1: Actually, I was thinking maybe we should get the tickets from someone else. I don't want to take them from Sam.
3: Why not?
1: He's not fun to pick on. He's not a geek like we thought he was. I'd just rather pick on someone else.
3: Are you becoming friends with him?
1: No.
3: You are!
1: Get out of here, Rodney.
3: Little Butchie has a new playmate.
1: Cut it out.
4: Wait a minute. I have a test to see whether Sam's rubbing off on you. Answer this question. How much time have you spent in this treehouse doing any of the following? Finger painting? Making baby snow cones? Or pretending to be any type of crime-fighting team?
1: Hey, look, you don't know what you're talking about, okay? Sam's okay.
3: Oh, yeah. Well, if he's such a cool guy, why don't you bring him here? Maybe he'd be a good bone.
1: He doesn't want to be a bone.
3: Why wouldn't he? I mean, if he's such an interesting, fun-loving kid, why wouldn't he want to expand his horizons and join us? At least for a meeting.
1: I'm not gonna do that.
3: Why not? 'Cause you're going soft. Are you a bone or not?
1: Yeah.
3: Okay, if you're a true bone, you'll bring him here for the next meeting.
0: Could you hand me that paddle, please? We're drifting too much.
1: Here you go.
0: Thanks.
1: So your dad just let you borrow this raft?
0: Yeah.
1: Wow.
0: He trusts me. I've been out here a lot before.
1: I've never been on this side of the... Uh-oh.
0: What?
1: Look over there. There's a policeman on the bank. Looks like he's waiting for us.
0: Butch.
1: Give me the paddle. We'll go over to the cove where he can't get to us. If he sees us, we'll have to outrun him. You got your tennis shoes on?
0: Butch.
1: Come on. Paddle, paddle.
0: Butch.
1: What?
0: We didn't do anything wrong.
1: No, I guess we didn't. He's probably just patrolling the area or something, huh?
0: Probably. I think he's a park ranger.
1: Oh.
0: Butch.
1: Yeah?
0: I wanted to ask you something. Remember when we used to go to church together?
1: Yeah.
0: I thought maybe you'd like to come with me this Sunday.
1: I'd love to see the people's faces if I walked into church. No way, Sam.
0: How come?
1: I'm not into that stuff anymore.
0: You used to like it.
1: I'm older now. Church is a little kid thing.
0: It is not. There's lots of older kids there.
1: But the guys at school that go to church, well, most of them are wimps.
0: Church people are not wimps.
1: Oh, yeah?
0: Yeah. Do you think I'm a wimp?
1: You think you're not?
0: No.
1: Prove it to me.
0: How?
1: Come to a bones meeting with me.
0: A bones meeting?
1: Tomorrow, after school, we meet in that empty house next to the cemetery.
0: I don't think so.
1: What did I tell you?
0: I am not a wimp.
1: Okay, I'll make you a deal. You come with me to the bones meeting tomorrow, and I'll go to church with you on Sunday.
0: Really?
1: Really. Is it a deal?
4: And the traveling salesman says, "But I wanted all three." I really cracked myself up.
1: Hey, guys.
5: Hey, Butch, Sam, what a pleasant surprise.
0: Hi, Rodney, Rusty.
4: How's it going?
5: You got here just in time. We were telling jokes. You got any?
0: Jokes?
5: Sure. Tell a joke, just one.
0: Well, I only know one.
4: Is it funny?
0: Yeah.
5: Well, go ahead.
0: All right. What did the mother bullet say to the daddy bullet?
5: What?
0: We're gonna have a BB.
4: Are you done?
0: Well, yeah.
5: That's it? That's your joke?
0: Uh-huh.
5: No, I don't think you get the idea. When we're talking about jokes, we don't mean little kid cutesy jokes. We're talking about something that'll make Rusty here blush.
0: You want me to tell a dirty joke?
5: Yes!
0: But I don't know any.
5: Come on, everybody knows some dirty jokes.
0: No, really, I don't. Besides, it's wrong to tell dirty jokes.
5: Oh, come on.
1: Rodney, could I talk to you over here for a minute?
5: Sure. I'll let you think about it, Sam. I'm sure you won't disappoint us.
4: You really don't know any?
0: No.
4: Well, maybe you can make...
5: What do you want?
4: Let me
1: help.
4: What
1: are you doing? We never start our meetings with dirty jokes.
5: I thought we'd start today.
0: What?
5: New tradition.
4: Okay,
5: why? Is it too much for you?
0: No.
5: Would you like to leave the room, too? You know, you're starting to get on my nerves.
1: Why?
5: Because you don't have the ticket yet, do you?
1: No. I'm still, you know, trying to get him to trust me.
5: I don't care what you have to do, but the banquet's tomorrow night, and if you don't get the ticket, you can't let us in. And if we don't get in, we can't pull this prank. And if we don't pull this prank, you can find yourself another gang to join. Maybe Sam's Sunday school class. You got it?
1: Yeah. I'll get the ticket tomorrow.
5: Good. Okay, I've got a good joke. Listen up.
0: Lucy, how's it going?
2: All right. I was surprised you missed the skating party last night. I thought you were coming.
0: Oh, yeah. I had to go somewhere else.
2: Oh. Well, where'd you go?
0: I was with Butch.
2: You missed the skating party to do something with Butch? What'd you do?
0: We just got together. Us and some other guys.
2: Other guys? You mean the Bones of Wrath?
0: Yes, it was just a meeting.
2: You went to one of their meetings?
0: Yes, Lucy, and it's not what you think.
2: But why are you going anywhere near those guys in the first place?
0: They're not as bad as everyone thinks. Butch is a pretty nice guy once you get to know him.
2: That's not the point. They're probably trying to recruit you. You're not thinking about joining them, are you?
0: What? Do you think I'm crazy?
2: They did get you to go to one of their meetings.
0: Don't worry. That was my last one. I'm not going back.
2: Good. But are you still going to be friends with Brian?
0: Yes. As a matter of fact, he's coming to church with me this Sunday.
2: Really? Are you sure they're not up to something?
0: No. Butch is my friend again, that's all. Why is this such a big deal to you anyways?
2: I don't trust them, and you shouldn't either.
0: my bishop.
1: Oh. You know, there was something I wanted to tell you. Something funny. I can't remember what it was.
0: If it's a dirty joke, I don't want to hear it.
1: Look, I'm sorry. We usually don't do that at our meetings.
0: Can I ask you a question?
1: Sure.
0: Why are you in the Bones of Wrath?
1: What do you mean?
0: Whenever you're with them, you just get into trouble. Why do you want to do that?
1: I don't know.
0: How can you even stand being with them? I couldn't wait to get out of that meeting the other day. With you guys telling those jokes...
1: I quit.
0: What?
1: I quit the Bones.
0: Really?
1: Yeah, yesterday, after the meeting, I quit.
0: Butch, that's great.
1: Yeah, I don't need those guys.
0: I didn't even know you were thinking about quitting.
1: Oh, sure. For a while now. A couple of weeks or months. Months.
0: Wow. This really changes things. Hey, listen. I found something I wanted you to see.
1: Look, I gotta go, but I need to ask you about the banquet. Do you have any extra
0: tickets? Here. Look at this.
1: It's a Bible.
0: You remember it? It's mine. But I let you borrow it for a while because you lost yours. Look in the front. Remember the Bible school when you had to write down a prayer in the front? Read it.
1: Dear Jesus, thank you for the trees and the sun and the water and dogs, and for my best friend Sam. Thank you for moving him next door to me. Amen.
0: After I found it in there, I read it over and over, memorized it. You were the best friend I ever had. Anyway, I thought you might like to see that. Now, what did you say about the banquet? What's the matter?
1: Nothing. I just...
0: You look like you're gonna be sick.
1: I'm okay. Sam?
0: Yeah?
1: I was wondering...
0: Wondering what?
1: Could I go with you to the banquet tonight? You still got an extra ticket, right?
0: Sure. But why?
1: I want to go. I've never been to one.
0: It's not really that exciting.
1: That's okay.
0: It's 2 hours long.
1: That's fine. I want to go, okay?
0: Okay. You can come.
1: Fine. I'll see you tonight. I'll meet you here. I gotta get out of here.
0: Okay. Well, Butch? What in the world?
6: And the awards for excellence in social studies go to the following people. If you would come up and get your award after I call your name. Angela Barrett.
7: Where did Brian go?
0: He went to the bathroom.
6: Rebecca
7: He's been
6: Cole.
7: Gone an awfully long time.
0: I know.
7: I noticed he looked kind of nervous and pale. Maybe he's sick.
0: Yeah. Maybe I better go look for him. What in the world? Sprinklers!
6: Right. Come, everybody. Get up.
0: Hey, Butch.
1: Hi, Sam.
0: I didn't see you after the banquet the other night.
1: I got a ride home.
0: Uh-huh. Didn't see you in church Sunday either.
1: Oh, yeah, that. You know, I overslept.
0: I figured out what happened.
1: What are you talking about?
0: You know what I'm talking about. You guys set off the sprinkler system, didn't you? You set me up. You pretended you were my friend. You tricked me. I hope you enjoyed your prank. See ya.
1: You know, it's so easy for you. You've got your Peter Pan parents and your wonderful report cards and your cheerleader friends. Well, some of us don't have it that easy, okay?
0: Yeah, I know. But why do you have to make things so hard? Being in the Bones of Wrath doesn't help anything.
1: You don't understand. Those guys are my friends. And I don't have many of those.
0: How about me? I wanted to be your friend.
1: But not anymore.
0: All I know is that I'd still be your friend if you'd quit being Butch and start being Brian again.
1: Brian's gone.
0: That's too bad. Let me know if he comes back. I miss him.
1: Yeah.
0: Goodbye, Butch.

Psalm 1:1 says, "Blessed are those who do not walk in the counsel of the wicked or stand in the way of sinners." Life often presents us with a lot of different choices about the things we do, things we don't do, and the people we call our friends. Though he didn't want to lose Butch as a friend, in the end, Sam decided that doing what was right was more important. You know, I hope that in whatever choices you have to make or in the temptations you have to face, you'll remember that the Lord honors those who honor him. Well, that's all for now. If you ever want to write to us, just send your letter to Adventures in Odyssey, Colorado Springs, Colorado, 80995. 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Our production engineer was Bob Luttrell. And our executive producer was Chuck Bolte. And I'm Chris, hoping you'll join us again next time for more Adventures in Odyssey.

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